And with that somewhat sobering thought, I have to leave you today. We'll continue again from here next week. Thank you for listening, and please dedicate any positive energy from the program to gaining enlightenment for all sentient beings' sake. Have a happy week until next Sunday. Goodbye.

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Catholic Opinion. My name is Father Anthony Sulich. I'm bringing you today's show from the Catholic Diocese of Auckland in New Zealand. Let's begin today's show with a prayer. In the name of the Father, and the Son, and the Holy Ghost. Amen. Our Father who art in heaven, hallowed be thy name. Thy kingdom come, thy will be done on earth as it is in heaven. Give us this day our daily bread, and forgive us our trespasses, as we forgive those who trespass against us. And lead us not into temptation, but deliver us from evil. Amen. Hail Mary, full of grace, the Lord is with thee. Blessed art thou among women, and blessed is the fruit of thy womb, Jesus. Holy Mary, Mother of God, pray for us sinners, now and at the hour of our death. Amen. Welcome back to The Catholic Opinion. As I said, my name is Father Anthony Sulich. Now, I'm a Catholic priest of the Priestly Fraternity of St. Peter, which is a society of apostolic life, which means that we try and live in common with other priests and spend time together in prayer and meditations and helping each other get along the way as the apostles did in our spiritual lives, but also in the formation and teaching of those entrusted to us by the church. The Priestly Fraternity of St. Peter not only is a society of apostolic life, but we have as the main part of our work that we do is the promotion and the, let's say, day-to-day life of the traditional Latin liturgy in the church, which means that our Mass services are all held in the Latin language, as it was for over 1,500 years in the church and up until the 1970s. And so, with the permission of the Bishop of Auckland, we entered into Auckland 10 years ago, set up our apostolate there, the Latin Mass chaplaincy, and we've been working in Auckland for 10 years, seeing great growth and an increase in people joining the church and baptisms and marriages and sacraments and so on and so forth. So with this traditional way of doing things, the diocese have agreed to work together with, and as we work together with the diocese in promoting Catholicism and spreading the faith as much as we can. We have a website, if you want to take a look at the information that we have with regards to our services and also our ministries, you can find them on our website, which is fssp.nz. So that's FSSP, which stands in Latin for Priestly Fraternity of St. Peter, fssp.nz, or our Facebook page, which is FSSP Auckland. So take a look at those. I'd love you to come along and join us for the liturgy, especially on Sundays, where our Masses are at St. Paul's College in Ponsonby. The Masses are at 8 o'clock and 10 o'clock in the morning, or come out to our daily Masses in Te Atatū South in the west of Auckland. But as I said, all the information about that is on our Facebook page or our website. Have a look, come on out and join in with us at the celebration of the liturgy. In the meantime, I am going to be continuing on with our history of Christianity and our history of the Catholic Church. Last week, we ended up in the 1930s looking at the growth of the communist terror

throughout the world. And one of the main parts that the communists used coming out of Russia with Joseph Stalin was to open up things called gulags, which were concentration camps and eventually just death camps, as they would put political enemies into these places, work them to the bone, and just eventually kill them all off. There were so many of these camps across northern Russia, across Siberia, that was called an archipelago. They were just in the middle of nowhere. They set these places up. And people were just sent there to die. There was a magnificent book written on these gulags called The Gulag Archipelago by Alexander Solzhenitsyn, one of the greatest books ever written. And he talks about a brief description of the gulag where he spent some time, which was Orutukan, a hell place which horrors sound as bad but no worse than any other. The labor camps he described with one stark sentence: all who survived Orutukan say they would have preferred the gas chamber. All who were there and survived and spoke about it would have preferred death to survival. They would have preferred not to have survived. So he says that about no other labor camp. Why Orutukan? So history provides us with an annotation that in 1926, an expedition was sent out from Yakutsk on the Lena River in northeastern Siberia. And after a man named Nikolaev reported that he had panned fabulously rich platinum from streams in the Taiga near the Indigirka River, the expedition discovered a mountain range rising to over 3,000 meters, which had never before been known. It was named the Chursky Range. And on the far side of the Chursky Range from Yakutsk, the Kolyma River flowed north into the Arctic Ocean. It flowed, that is, during the brief summer. In the winter, it was a ribbon of ice all the way from top to bottom. For the country around the Chursky Range is the coldest spot on Earth, except for the center of Antarctica. On the Yana River, west of it, lies Verkhoyansk, where the temperature has been measured at some 70 to 75 degrees below zero. That's in Celsius, 90 degrees below zero on the Fahrenheit scale. On the Kolyma, the average winter temperature is, well, that was 60 degrees Fahrenheit below zero, so that's, it's just mind-boggling. We're talking about 50 degrees Celsius below zero. That's the average temperature. Where the Kolyma River emerges from the Chursky Mountains, the expedition found one of the richest gold mines in the world. The Kolyma mine was 360 kilometers north of the nearest body of water where ships could sail during the summer months, the Sea of Okhotsk. Close to that nearest point on the Sea of Okhotsk was an excellent anchorage, Nagayev Harbour. But the stony shores of Nagayev Harbour had never been inhabited by men. It was not a place for men. 400 meter cliffs rose behind it, and behind the cliffs were literally 1,000 miles of frozen marshes. Beyond them was the taiga, with only a few straggling trees, half-starved wolves, and winter winds that would suck out a man's life in a matter of hours. But to get the gold out, port facilities were needed at the Nagayev Harbour, and a road to the mine and workers at the mine. It was just a work project for arrested kulaks and convicted workers and saboteurs. In January 1932, the Soviet secret police, then called the OGPU, set up a special organization called Dalstroy to mine the Kolyma goldfields. Rheingold Berzin was made the head of Dalstroy. Berzin was a veteran Latvian communist of the same background of those Latvian sailors without whom Lenin could never have held power during his dangerous first year as head of the Soviet state. He had fought in the revolutions of 1905 and of 1917.

He'd fought the Whites on the Don River, the Czechs in the Urals, and the Basmaki in Turkestan. He was the man who built the labor camp at Orotukan, of which any survivor would, Solzhenitsyn tells us, have preferred the gas chamber. In July, he founded the city of Magadan at Nagayev Harbor, bringing in ships loaded with 10,000 slave laborers each to build it. Most of them were able-bodied young farmers, kulaks, or other victims of the collectivization of the farms. Until November, they had only shelters made of branches to live in and were given no clothing but what they arrived in. Then they were given wooden barracks with walls made of single boards without insulation. They had stoves for heating, but the laborers had to cut wood for the stoves themselves at 30, 40, and 50 degrees below zero. And after completing their day's work, these, still at Magadan, were the lucky ones. The less fortunate were sent to begin building the road to Kolyma in the middle of the Russian winter. Blizzards would sweep across the taiga. There were no barracks, only tents and the branch huts. Patrolling dogs prevented escape. Some of the camps on the road to Kolyma were wiped out to the last man and dog. Not only all of the slave laborers, but also all of the guards. The majority of the guards survived, but when the winter ended, only 2 out of 100 prisoners were left alive. As soon as the ice melted in the Gulf of Okhotsk, more ships began arriving carrying more kulaks, saboteurs, wreckers, and other convicted victims of the Soviet death machine. Gradually, the road was completed to the Kolyma, while more slave laborers were brought in from the north during the brief period in summer when icebreakers could penetrate the Arctic Ocean as far as the Kolyma's mouth to unload their human cargoes. The last ship to attempt that penetration in 1933 failed to reach the mouth of the Kolyma. Named the Jurma, it was caught in pack ice in September near Wrangel Island, some 350 kilometers from its destination. It was carrying 12,000 prisoners. When the ice melted at the end of the spring in 1934 and the Jurma finally arrived at the mouth of the Kolyma, every one of the 12,000 prisoners aboard was dead. Nearly all the crew survived, but on their return to Vladivostok, half of them had to be treated for mental disorders. What had they seen? Orotukan was built as a punishment camp for those laborers on the Kolyma who proved particularly intractable. Conditions at Orotukan, therefore, had to be made worse than at any other camps in the region. Solzhenitsyn tells us that every hut at Orotukan was surrounded on three sides by frozen corpses. Such was the gruesome, almost unimaginable horror that Stalin's death machine produced. There is nothing like it in the rest of the world or of history, not even the Nazi death camps. The government responsible was America's adversary and the Cold War. The grand total death total at the slave labor camps on the Kolyma was approximately 3 million. Every year, one-third of the prisoners in its camps died. Almost no one survived a fourth year in its camps. At least one man died for every kilogram of gold extracted from the Kolyma gold mine by those who had so often and so loudly proclaimed their commitment to ending the exploitation of man by man. At the opposite end of the Soviet Arctic from the Kolyma River were the Solovetsky Islands in the White Sea. For 500 years, they had been the site of an extraordinary collection of monasteries and churches, the cathedrals of the Assumption of the Transfiguration, the church of the beheading of on Sikirnaya Hill, the monastery of the Trinity, the monastery of Savat Yevtsky, named for the monk Savat

one companion had been the first to settle these remote islands on the fringe of habitability, where despite the Arctic climate, vegetables could still be grown with sufficient care and perseverance. There was also the Golgotha Crucifixion Monastery on the island of Unzer. Legend told of a monk priest named Job, whom the Blessed Virgin Mary visited during an all-night vigil at the foot of a hill on this island, telling him that it should be named for Golgotha, and a church and monastery built there dedicated to the crucifixion. Christ and his mother knew all that was to happen there. She said, "It will be whitened by the sufferings of countless multitudes." The very isolation that had attracted the hermit monks to the Solovetsky Islands had suggested to the Tsarist regime their use as an escape-proof prison, and such a prison was built there in the 19th century. In 1923, the year of Lenin's incapacitating stroke, the Soviet government drove all the monks and priests out to die and transformed all the islands into maximum security prisons, for which they had more need than the Tsars ever had. Tens of thousands of prisoners were sent to them. They suffered, they were tortured, and they died, beaten with staves, harnessed like horses to sledges and carts, forced to sit balanced on high poles all day as punishment. The Golgotha Church was turned into what the prison administrators were pleased to call a hospital, where almost no medicine was available except the strychnine used to poison terminal cases when the doctors decided they had no chance of recovery. The bodies of the dead and poisoned were stacked in the vestibule of the church and periodically rolled down the hill for removal, just as the Blessed Virgin Mary had predicted. She sustained some of them. A substantial number of the early Solovetsky prisoners were sent there because they had refused to renounce their Christian faith and remained resolved to preach it. They were living martyrs, abandoned and unknown to the world except for Christ and his mother. And among them were some who remembered the legend of the monk priest Job and what Mary had told him. The 20th century has many martyrs. These were some of those. Although it was not possible to escape from the Solovetsky Islands, it was possible to escape from the prisoner transfer point on the shore of the White Sea opposite the islands, a place called Kim. Kim was stony and barren. Nothing grew there, not a tree, not a bush. The Karelian Finns called it Vigirashka, the home of witches. The devil must have found it a favorite residence. S.A. Maltsagov, who first revealed to the world the horrors of the Solovetsky Islands in his book An Island Hell, escaped from Kim. The world has no excuse for not knowing what the Soviet regime was doing to its prisoners. Another escapee, able to speak English, though his captors did not know it, found sanctuary on an English ship anchored in the White Sea, avoiding search parties by hanging from the anchor chain underwater, in water barely above freezing, until at last the authorities let the ship depart, thinking the man had drowned. From such sources, some of the truth about this first great Soviet prison camp became known. As usual, though, most Western reporters, bemused with the great Soviet experiment, would not believe it. But enough objections were made abroad so that the Soviet government decided that something had to be done to lay them to rest. In June 1929, the most famous living Russian writer Maxim Gorky was sent to inspect and report on the Solovetsky Islands prison. As early as December 1917, when Lenin's revolution was not yet a year old, Gorky had written in the periodical New Life, laying bare some of the deepest wellsprings of Lenin's character and purpose. He said, quote, "It does not worry Lenin in the least that Russia must suffer this tragedy. He is the slave of dogma, and his followers are his slaves. He has no knowledge of life in all its complex variety. He does not know the masses. He has not lived with them. But he has learned from books how they may be made to revolt. And, what is much easier,

how their instincts can be aroused. For the Leninist, the working class is like a mineral in the hands of a metallurgist. He spends his time like a chemist in the laboratory, but with this difference. A chemist works on inert matter and produces works that are helpful to life, while Lenin works on living flesh. Unquote. No man who had read those words could ever truly deny that Gorky had seen the shape of hell that lay at the core of the communist revolution, which the Cold War was fought to repel and in the end to crush. To escape this hell, Gorky had gone into exile in Italy. But Gorky's integrity was not equal to his perceptiveness. In 1928, he was induced by promises of lavish patronage coordinated by Yagoda of the secret police to return to the Soviet Union and become an apologist for Stalin's regime. He agreed to tour the Solovetsky Island prison and write a favorable account of it. For a long time, few people could believe how low the famous writer had sunk, and the Solovetsky prisoners desperately hoped that he would bring them, if not justice and liberation, at least treatment befitting humans rather than beasts. The prison authorities did all they could to change the appearance of the Solovetsky prison, to remove the evidence of the kind of life actually lived there, to make it appear a model prison facility. He was taken through the adults' prison, where no one dared to speak to him frankly. Then he was taken to the new children's prison, where a 14-year-old boy spoke up. He said, "Listen here, Gorky, everything you see here is false. Do you want to know the truth? Shall I tell you?" Gorky nodded. He spent an hour and a half with the boy and emerged in tears. The boy told his fellow child prisoners that he had told Gorky everything, with special emphasis on the tortures. Gorky left the Solovetsky Islands prison on June 23rd. That very day, they shot the boy, whose name is lost in the sands of time. But Gorky had sold his soul to the communists and remained silent. Worse, a few days later, he announced that the Solovetsky prisoners were being treated well and painlessly reformed. His statement did much to reassure troubled consciences in the West. Communist spokesmen there indignantly repudiated all claims about cruelty by the communists in the Solovetsky Islands. Solzhenitsyn notes that Nadezhda Surotseva, Soviet representative in Austria, was particularly loud in her denunciation of such claims. He dryly added, "At the very same time, the sister of her future husband was, in fact, imprisoned at Solovki, and she herself was destined to be walking single file in the Yaroslav isolator in 2 years' time. No man or woman in the Soviet Union could ever feel safe." Solzhenitsyn was to expose the full horror of the Soviet prison camp system later in the century. Eventually, Maxim Gorky began at last to awake from his moral stupor. He knew what was really happening in the Soviet Union. He began speaking again to intimates of his desire to return to Italy. If he went, what might he say there? He still had worldwide fame. On June 18, he was dead. Gorky's doctor, the distinguished heart specialist Dmitry Pletnev, was framed by the secret police for allegedly raping a patient and then convicted of Gorky's murder and sent to the Arctic slave labor camp of Vorkuta, where, of course, he died. Then secret police chief Yagoda was identified as Gorky's murderer at his own purge trial. For once, the charge was probably correct. By 1930, an American embargo on Soviet goods because they were produced by slave labor was quickly lifted by the intervention of the State Department in favor of the Soviets. In 1931, the British House of Commons, on the plea of Labor Mint Prime Minister Ramsay MacDonald, rejected an embargo resolution by Winston Churchill.

By then, the number of prisoners in the Solovetsky Islands had passed 80,000. And the total number of persons held in the communist labor camps had passed 700,000. The Gulag Archipelago, as Solzhenitsyn says, was rising from the sea. A little-known chapter of the communist terror concerns Americans in the Soviet Union. Many Americans went to Russia during the Depression, seduced by liberal news media which convinced them that life was better in the workers' paradise than in capitalist America. In the first 8 months of 1931, 100,000 persons applied for immigration visas to the Soviet Union. By the mid-1930s, there was even a baseball league playing in Gorky Park, consisting entirely of Americans. Some of the workers obtained jobs in plants Henry Ford had built for Stalin. On a day off, they might have seen one of the hot air balloons floating over Moscow. With 15 by 10 meter photographs of Stalin and the slogan, "Long live the brain, the heart, the strength of the party and the Soviet peoples, our beloved leader and teacher, Comrade Stalin." Soon enough, though, the emigrants became disenchanted with the Soviet Union as the reality of life under communism came home to them. The shortages, the long lines, the crowded apartments. They began asking for exit visas so they could return home. But Stalin did not allow them to leave. They added to his workforce. Like Pharaoh, he refused to let his slaves go. Walter Duranty covered up the Soviet action as he had covered up so many others. As we know, Stalin did not especially like dissenters. Beginning in 1937, some of these Americans began disappearing. When other Americans realized what had happened, they began besieging the U.S. embassy, begging for help to get out, and they did not get it. The new U.S. ambassador to Moscow was Joseph Davies, a liberal lawyer married to Post Foods heiress Marjorie Meriwether Post. He replaced Ambassador Bullitt, who had resigned in protest of Stalin's terror policies, which were no secret. Davies was given the position because he was a generous contributor to the Democratic Party in the U.S. He and Mrs. Davies arrived in Moscow with 16 servants, a mountain of luggage, and 25 freezers stocked with American food. Soon after his arrival, Davies attended a show trial in which some of the purged Communist Party members confessed to fantastic crimes. Davies commented, "The confessions bore the hallmarks of credibility," unquote. He continued, quote, "The Union is doing wonderful things. Leaders of the government are an exemplary, capable, serious, hardworking, and powerful group of men and women," unquote. One night, Mrs. Davies, hearing gunshots in the night, said to her husband, "They're executing people." He replied, "I think it's blasting in the new part of the subway." By the spring of 1938, the embassy staff were reporting daily arrests and disappearances of their friends and relatives. Davies, for his part, was writing to President Roosevelt of his joy at meeting Stalin, describing him as a sage, simple man who can look ahead, who combine dignity with affability. Davies later wrote an account of his life in Moscow entitled Mission to Moscow. Someone commented that it should be called Submission to Moscow. Thomas Zouliadis was a 19-year-old who came to Moscow in 1935 and went to work in a Moscow factory. In 1938, he requested an exit visa but was told that he was now a Soviet citizen and could not leave. He was soon arrested and taken to NKVD headquarters, where he was beaten by teams in shifts. 50 to 70 bodies were removed each day from the building. He was then put into a prison train going east, then stuffed into a ship with thousands of other prisoners for the final journey to the Kolyma goldfields, where he saw banners proclaiming, "Kolyma welcomes you."

0: At the same time as thousands were freezing or being worked to death in the goldfields, the US government was buying Soviet gold, thus helping to shore up the communist economy. Each prisoner received a ration based on the amount of work done. But the number of calories used up in a meeting that goal was far greater than the food allowed. The prisoners' labor stripped first the fat from their bodies and then burned their muscles too, until they were literally skin and bones. Tsouliadis had never been religious, but in the camp he began to pray. And through prayer, Tsouliadis discovered a stubborn streak within himself, which presupposed that the worse his ordeal became, the stronger would be his resolve to live. So that if, by some miracle, he ever returned to America, he could at least tell his father's friends what life was really like in the workers' paradise. Finally, the camp officials discovered that he was an artist, took him off hard labor, and put him to work painting propaganda signs. And that, my friends, is where I must conclude today, because I don't have any more time, so let's conclude with a prayer. Glory be to the Father, and to the Son, and the Holy Ghost, as it was in the beginning, is now, and ever shall be, world without end. Amen. We'll get back to this next week. Thanks for joining us today. We hope to see you in church on Sunday. God bless you all.
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1: 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And the winter time, it's not cold.
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0: it again.
1: Can we recommend some similar artists?
0: This is totally the song of my summer.
1: Are you feeling depressed?
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My name is John Bayliss, and welcome again to this Gospel Miracle Hour. We're so pleased you've joined us. If you've joined us for the first time, welcome. Well, there is good news for you, friends. God is not angry with you. God never runs out of mercy because he is a good God. So I'd like to open in prayer, Lord. I pray that you grant to your servant great boldness this day to bring your word, that, Lord, you'd stretch forth your hand to heal and perform miraculous signs and wonders through the name of your holy servant Jesus. For this reason, the Son of God was made manifest, that he might destroy the works of the devil. And all God's children said, Amen. Right, we see what God's nature is like and what his thoughts are towards you. We go to Exodus 34, 6 and 7. It says, The Lord God, merciful and gracious, long-suffering and abounding in goodness and truth, keeping mercy for thousands, forgiving iniquity and transgressions and sin. See, friend, in this stunning self-revelation, God doubled the word Lord to say, this is who I am. Merciful and gracious go together. He is intensively gracious, long-suffering, in a sense that is takes a great deal to make the Lord angry. The most important phase of abounding in goodness and truth, these words in the Greek describe Jesus in John 1:14 as full of grace and truth. Parallel descriptions of the Lord are found throughout Scripture. Go to Matthew 14:14. Like in Nehemiah 9:17 says, but you are God, ready to pardon, gracious and merciful, slow to anger, abundant in kindness, and did not forsake them. Psalm 34:8, O taste and see that the Lord is good. Blessed is the man who trusts in him. See, friend, when you trust in the Lord, you are blessed. He is a God who is ready to pardon. He is gracious and merciful, slow to anger, abundant in mercy. He will not forsake you as he protects you. Psalm 34:7 says, the angel of the Lord encamps all around those who fear him and delivers them. See, friend, God is good as he is patient with us. God never runs out of mercy. He is a good God. Psalm 104:4-5 says, so we are to enter into his gates with thanksgiving and enter his courts with praise. Be thankful to him and bless his name. For the Lord is good, his mercy is everlasting, and his truth endures to all generations. See, we are to make a joyful shout to the Lord. His mercy is inevitably associated with redemption in Christ. Sinners are saved by his mercy. The phrase, his truth endures to all generations, pictures the generations being born and dying one after another, while the faithfulness of God remains constant. Amen. True biblical praise focuses on who God is. What he does is a result of who he is. Never forget what his nature is like. He is kind. He thinks the world of you. Loved one, you may be on the wrong road. There is still time for you to get on the narrow road. You can still make it. God loves you, and he sent his son to die for you. And if you will let him give him your heart and acknowledge him as your Lord and Savior, he will put you on the narrow road. You will have some challenges. Yes, you'll have some challenges. But you will have the joy of God work on your behalf as he always does. He's a good God, and he's worthy of your heart. Romans 10:9-13 says that if

confess with your mouth the Lord Jesus and believe in your heart that God raised him from the dead, you will be saved. For whoever calls upon the name of the Lord shall be saved. Will you pray with me? Just follow me along in a simple prayer. Dear Heavenly Father,

0: முத்துபுலுசை வானொலி நேர்கள் அனைவருக்கும் எமது காலை வணக்கங்கள். ஒவ்வொரு சனிக்கிழமை காலையும் 104.6 FM அலைவரிசையில் முத்தமிழ் கலந்து உங்களின் வீடு தேடி வரும் ஒரு தனித்துவமான தமிழ் வானொலியை கேட்க 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
7: 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Loving Auckland.

0: on the sports weekend today, we'll talk rugby with AJ Wheaton. We will speak women's Black Ferns and Mara Palmer Cup with Stephen Harris. We will speak rugby league with Joey Green, the week that was, the week that, and the weekend ahead with Zion Dale. Then we move on to football with Seamus Martin from Between Two Bears. We speak to the CEO of Squash New Zealand, Martin Dowsett, as we speak about the World Championship in Auckland in 2028. Our panel is Andy Thompson and sports freak Graham Beasley. Welcome everyone to the Sports Weekend. I hope you're hearing me loud and clear on the wireless there. So, first of all, a big shout out to Father Ted's Original Irish Pub. They're based at 1 Wellesley Street West in the Auckland CBD. They have a selection of local craft and international draft beers on tap. 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So, make Father Ted's your location to go to. Their number is 09377 3142, and or email them, fatherteds@hotmail.com. Well, we come to what has been a break from international rugby, but we still have our NPC, and here to talk to us is a former All Black, AJ Wheaton, and I've got no doubts he will speak about the All Blacks and the NPC and probably a lot about himself. Good morning, sir.
1: Maybe not in that order.
0: Well, maybe, yeah. We'll start at the bottom and make our way back to the top.
1: Okay, that means we'll put me to the bottom then. That's fair.
0: Yeah. Okay, well, first of all, AJ, obviously last week in Baltimore, the All Blacks were really just outclassed by South Africa. While there were some good things that came out of that match, really, we still are making some basic mistakes at set piece, under the high ball, where I can say this right now, I think we're absolutely terrible. To me, Dave Rennie has a chance against the Wallabies to start correcting those, but I'd be very, very wary of the Wallabies. But just your thoughts.
1: Oh, look, yeah, look, the series is always going to be tough. As we spoke early on, we sort of predicted a 2-1 win to the South Africans on home soil, home advantage, etc. And still think that first test, as I said, they were disorganised, they weren't together, they haven't played, and it showed. And I think they panicked, and the All Blacks just held their composure and that lovely win. But when they got down to the nuts and bolts, their set pieces, of course, very dominant, and that's where their platform was laid, and they could have the opportunity to put pressure on the All Blacks. So look, a learning curve. We still go away with some quiet confidence that, you know, we're on a path, as long as they learn from some of the basics you mentioned. First of all, was the scrum certainly has got to get a bit more solid. Some of our lineouts are just not consistent enough in those set pieces, and that's where they dominated. And of course, and the discipline you said in a couple of areas, we just seem to lose that bit of concentration. And 50-50 balls, but when you're winning, they go your way. And of course, the Springboks don't need a second invitation to take advantage of it. So look, very entertaining, some tries, high ball, yes. But look, you've got to give credit to South Africa. It's not to bemoan what our All Blacks did. They competed to the best of their ability, but the Springboks at this stage are just too good. And we have to accept that, applaud that, and they go away with all the chocolates. But great learning curve. Let's look forward to these Aussie tests. As you said, Piggy, I think the Aussies will be a lot more competitive, which I'm happy about, to put us under pressure to see where we are ourselves at home, and can't wait for that test match at Eden Park, because, I think it's going to be a ripper.
0: I think so too, and I think what

0: What we've learnt out about this is that when we look at certain things within New Zealand rugby, the biggest thing is depth, and obviously we may have Tamaiti Williams maybe coming back. The rumour has Scott Barrett possibly will be playing an NPC game in the next week or two, so he will possibly be added to the squad, and Scott Barrett's a good addition. I don't care what anyone says. He may not be the captain, but he will give us that experience.
1: Well, he'll bring us bulk and experience, which, as you've highlighted, and he's been there, done that, so that's always good. You know, we've got Fabian Holland, one of the big men, and Barrett's another one who's can lead the charge. So good to see him back in Tamatoa. I know he's had a very serious injury, and just wish him all the best in his progress back. But small steps, make sure he's 100%. I think there's some upside coming forward. I ran into Anton Senior the other day. What a lovely chap he is, and what a shame he got injured on that tour, because he was really going 100 miles an hour.
0: Oh.
1: And I just think there's a good opportunity for him to come back into the squad at some stage. I think he's certainly a good asset, so we wish him all the best.
0: I would say this right now, if he had not got injured, I would suspect he would be, at the end of the season, he'd be a starting number 7. That's just my point of view.
1: Well, let's wait and see, and let's hope we see him in that jersey again.
0: Anyway, we go to the good competition, the NPC, and of course, wow, Thursday night down at Pukekohe. Counties Manukau 21, Otago 50. Lucas Casey cannot stop scoring tries. Now, we talk about open side flanker. I wonder if Dave Rennie is having a close eye on Lucas Casey.
1: Well, he's certainly putting his hand up. He knows where the try line is. I think he's, for a forward, one of the leading try scorers at the moment. So, well done to him. And in the competition, he knows, as I say, where that chalk is. Entertaining game, but Counties always battling. They gave them a bit of a fright here and there. You can't deny their commitment. They ran hard, but up against Otago side that's really starting to shine. You mentioned that Leo Willie, I thought again, this lead from the front, always puts his body on the line. He's the catalyst.
0: He's class, yeah.
1: Solid front row, and Bell, of course, loves having the ball in hand. Pellegrini, hasn't he come on from his time with the Moana Pacifica, looking really solid at first 5-8 there, and of course when you've got Nariki on the wing, yeah, exciting side. So a predictable score, and Otago well on their way to making those finals.
0: Well, I was just going to say to you right now, AJ, it was a good win. Well, last night, well, you would have had a smile on your face, because finally, Auckland has had a win, and we bet, and of course we won away from home, I mean Auckland, and it was a 24-22 win. Good win by Auckland.
1: Yeah, never easy when you're away, but this is two in a row, so it's been a while since I've done two in a row, Piggy. So they were, when I saw them last week, I had a quick chat before they left, they were quietly confident, believe you, me, in regards that they'd beaten Tasman a couple of years ago down there. So they've been there, done that, and after they started 3 minutes when Springer scored, I thought, hello, here we go. But look, they held their composure. They dominated the first half, and I thought they were a good 10 points better. Missed a certain try when the young boy Baker went over but couldn't ground it, a missed penalty. And, of course, Frizzell was being a handful and for the Marco against my blue and white. So, entertaining game. Scrum pretty solid, I thought. And then it just tightened up in that second half because there was a lot to play for. But they came back. Good courage, good commitment in the end, and I thought they were deserved winners. How important will that win be, Piggy? Well, it's still going to be a struggle to get to that top 8, I feel, but some things are going to have to go their way, and there is a light at the end of the tunnel. But congrats to them. Very heartwarming for me to smile at the end of the night, and the TV intact, and Mrs. Wetton surprised to see me with smiling.
0: Anyway, we move on to the Saturday games within the NPC, the Battle of the Bays, Bay of Plenty versus Hawke's Bay.
1: Yeah, they've made 5 or 6 changes after their defeat to North Harbour, the Hawke's Bay, and

0: Yeah, this will be a humdinger, the old RB. The Bay will be relishing, even though they didn't play too well last week, of course, and lost away to the Stags. It was a bit surprising. But, yeah, big game there. They'll have a big crowd. The weather's good. But I'm predicting the Hawke's Bay will come back. They will be very angry after their performance last week against a good Harbour side. And it's a 5 changes to Hawke's Bay and 3 or 4 to the Steamers. I just think that they'll be just too strong up front for the Hawke's Bay. And I said I've changed the front row with Smith, Devery and Cass Stetson for Hawke's Bay. Flanders are still there again, Lahore. And, of course, you've got that Fakatava-Godfrey combination. So Koi's going to have to really rally his lads at home. And if they get some good ball, it's going to be a close match. But I'm still picking Hawke's Bay to win.
1: Absolutely. Then we go down Waikato versus Manawatu. Now, this game could be closer than a lot of people expect.
0: No doubt. I mean, Manawatu, after their win against the Naki, I mean, they've got 4 wins out of 7. Now, who would have predicted that at the start of the season with the Turbos? And so, confidence, as I said before last week to the boys, I said, you know, winning is contagious. So if you can start a roll, you love winning, you know what it's like, you certainly don't want to taste the feeling of a loss. So I have a feeling the Manawatu could be up for this. Waikato, just stumbling a bit, started well in the season. And Kamara and Ferrand at 9 and 10 are really going to have to start pushing these boys up front to give them some quality ball to see if they've got some exciting backs out there, especially Rata Makane and Stevens and Salabio. So give them some ball, we'll see some action. But this Turbo side, they know where the try line is. They've made a few changes. They see they've got Spulamoni still there on the wing. Different combination in 9 and 10 with Phillipson and McDonald there at 9 and 10, but Losso at number 8, he's always a threat to any side. So, again, it's going to be a banger of a game. An upset, Manawatu over Waikato.
1: Ooh, Wellington versus Northland. Northland have made 10 changes. And now Wellington, you can't beat Wellington on a good day. Well, what are they? Well, they haven't had a lot of good days in the capital for quite a while with the MPC side.
0: No, 7 up, 7 down. It's a shocker of a season for them. So, look, they're trying to get out of the rut, and it's very hard once you're in that position, especially on the table. What are you playing for? Will we say pride? Well, we'll see how much pride they got, because it's a word that's used pretty loosely to me. Northland, of course, doing what they did a fortnight ago after their win against Tasman, and then they came back a fortnight ago and played Waikato. They've rested the big guns, brought in 10, developing that squad. They're prepared to lose away at the moment because the Shield's their priority. And who can blame them? And if there's going to be a time to upset Northland here or Wellington to get a win, this is the day. So I think, with Harkin at 10, he's really got to take the ball by the horns and lead this back line around the park. And Cariffy has really got to get those boys moving. I mean, you've got a good middle row in Falloon and Plummer. They should get their majority of ball, but Northland... Well, they've got nothing to lose, Peggy. They might just throw it around. They'll give it their best. I see they've made it so those 10 changes. How is that going to affect them and their momentum? So, yeah, Wellington, possibly the upset, will win their first game at home.
1: Okay, so we go to Sunday. Never thought this would happen. A game of such importance within the MPC. It's going to be interesting over in Albany. North Harbour take on Canterbury. And North Harbour playing good rugby.
0: Oh, there's no doubt about it. Hopefully a great win against the tabletoppers, Hawke's Bay, and they played well too and deserved that win, I thought. So just 3 or 4 changes to each side there. Harbour, really exciting at the moment. And I think it's been a 2 or 3 year process, but like Northam, they've kept the majority of their squad, and they're certainly getting the benefits of it. So at home... Not often I cheer for Harbour. In fact, it's very rarely I cheer for North Harbour. But I will be ringing Ron Williams and putting a beer on it to say, Ron, I'm cheering for your side to beat the Red and Blacks and keep that momentum going. They're playing some exciting rugby. They should get a good crowd out there. Bryn Hall, I think, has been a great asset to them.
1: Oh, brilliant. Bryn's been outstanding, mate.
0: Yeah, and I think that's it's shown, and his confidence.

0: around the paddock. Cody Baxter's there out wide with the ball in hand is always dangerous, but they've got a very good team led by Melvin, a big number seven who gives all every match an inspiration to that side. So, yeah, North Harbour at home to High Flying Canterbury, who whipped Wellington last week. Where are they for this big match? We're going to wait and see, but it should be an absolute cracker.
1: Absolutely. And, of course, in the final game, Taranaki versus Southland. Well, you'd have to back the Naki on this one, AJ.
0: At home, definitely. If they were playing down the line, I would certainly pick Southland. The Naki have been up and down a bit like Auckland, just trying to get a roll on. 1 week they're there and 1 week they're not. But they've got Josh Jacob back, and let's see what difference he makes there, bringing his experience and now as an All Black to the team. So that'll be a big boost for them. And Artai at nine, so they'll get that combination going. So I'll certainly be watching him. And you know, you've got the big Naholo on the wing. I mean, you need two or three people to bring him down. He's like a concrete mixer. So they'll get some good ball, there's no doubt about it. Southland, yeah, even with Dunshire there, he's a workhorse. And Withy in the back row with Rutledge, good little loose forward duo. Just don't know if they're going to get enough ball, and Naki hurting at home. Yeah, I think this has got Taranaki written all over it.
1: Absolutely. Well, AJ, what are you up to for the weekend? I know you're going to be at Eden Park tomorrow watching the other rugby code.
0: Well, why not? I mean, Eden Park, it's nice just to see the venue full, regardless of what event. It's sort of becoming now a premium stadium for either test matches.
1: Well, it's a national stadium. It's a national stadium.
0: Yeah, but I mean, you got to fill it, you got to use it. So, concerts, big league tests, and All Black test matches are probably where it should be. And yeah, why not? It's contagious. The Waz really not defensively on their game last week, and I assure you they better fix that quickly because this team will take them down if not. But why not go along, see a full crowd, and watch an entertaining match, and I'll be slumming it this time. I'm back in a box again.
1: who are you with, the Mad Butcher or?
0: I can't tell you who I am there.
1: Is it anyone I know?
0: It is indeed, but you would have been invited. But of course, sadly,
1: well, why am I invited? We need to talk about these, AJ.
0: We can't get you there because we need people. We've got 6 foot leaners, and you're only 5 foot five. You won't make the bloody. It's a waste of space. But on another day, yeah, certainly you're on the list. But no, I'll be out there and looking forward to it. It'll be a great
1: day. AJ, thank you very much. Have a great weekend, mate.
0: You look after yourself, mate.
1: Cheers.
0: And up the world.
1: See, he's brilliant, isn't he? Absolutely. I wonder who. Now, I've got a feeling it might be his old mate, Balu. So I'll be having a word to Balu. You know, where was my invite? Anyway, we're just going to play a bit of music. Next up, we're going to speak to Stephen Harris on the Black Ferns and the Whare Palmer Cup.

Welcome everyone back to the Sports Weekender. Well, we might as well head into it, and of course this segment, and of course we might as well a big shout out to my old mate Nick Brakovich. Now, if you're looking for any electrical work, whether it's at home, whether it's at the factory, whether it's at the batch, this is the team you need to call. It's Force Electrical. It was started in 2014 by my good friend Nick Brakovich, and it's really grown into a trusted name across the wider region. And why you should choose them? Well, first of all, they're reliable, and they have knowledge that sets them apart. They stay ahead of the latest industry standards and technology. What

0: what can they do? 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So their number is 021 628 341, or you can email nick@forceelectrical.co.nz. Well, we head on to another round of Farah Palmer Cup, and of course the Black Ferns versus Scotland and WX1. And here to join us, renowned commentator and all round good guy, Stephen Harris. Good morning to you.
1: Well, good morning, Amon. Once again, always a privilege and a pleasure to be on your show. Never a chore.
0: Absolutely, and it's always good to have you on the air, Stephen. So, anyway, we look at it. Black Ferns have taken on Scotland this weekend. Last weekend, a really solid victory over France. Couple of debuts coming off the bench for the Black Ferns against Scotland. But just your thoughts on last week.
1: Yeah, listen, comfortable enough on the scoreboard at the end of the day, and I've got to say it probably looked like a French team that was playing their first game together, where the Black Ferns have probably already had two or three games under their belt, so they just looked a little bit more together, shall I say, probably in terms of work-ons, probably just didn't get the French were just so good over the ball. Sort of thing. So just in those little breakdown areas, I think that's an area where the coaching staff will be looking for this team to improve. And of course, it's the perfect recipe, isn't it? Coming up a side that's knocked on the door four times against them, and the last time, interestingly enough, that the Scottish met the Black Ferns were back in 2022 at the World Cup up in Whangarei, and they went down 57-0. So there's no reason why they shouldn't, despite a whole lot of changes, they should be far too strong for this Scottish team as they go into the game. But yeah, that's a good stepping stone after last week. We don't get too many victories in France over France, so well done to the Black Ferns.
0: Absolutely, and of course Scotland, a couple of debuts off the bench. So just your thoughts on the team Whitney Hansen's picked.
1: Yeah, no, probably not a surprise with the real big test coming up against, and I mean this respectfully, yeah, the English. So congratulations to Ngano Tabaki, and of course Mark Davis. Both of these players will be making their debut off the bench, and whilst there is a lot of changes to the side, listen, absolutely stoked for Tara Turner, who is absolutely outstanding during Opiki 2026. She gets to start at a halfback, and of course, boy, what a great vein of form the skipper, Georgia Ponsonby, is at the moment. She is just going great guns, and she's proving to be a quite an inspirational leader for this Black Ferns team, Amon.
0: Absolutely. So we move on to the Farah Palmer Cup, and so we go to the Premiership. Bay of Plenty Volcanics versus Auckland Storm, and Counties Manukau versus Canterbury, and Manawatu Cyclones versus Waikato. So we start off with that first game, Stephen.
1: Yeah, no, listen, I can't see any other win but a Auckland Storm win in that particular game. The Volcanics sitting down the bottom of the table, Auckland sitting in fourth place on the table. Listen, they just want to continue their form and stay close. So I think the visitors get the job done today. Canterbury, where do they head up to?
0: Counties.
1: To Counties, to Counties. Counties always a tough nut to crack, but I think this Canterbury team is well and truly on form. That was a very impressive win against a Cyclones team that's always hard to beat at home last weekend. So for me, Canterbury get the win.
0: And Cyclones versus Waikato, you'd have to go Waikato, but the Cyclones at home are a very tough prospect.
1: Yeah, you know, if ever we're probably going to get a little bit of a turn up in this premiership round, possibly the Cyclones, they'd probably be a little bit disappointed

0: in their performance last weekend. There were times in that game against Canterbury where they were basically well in the match. In fact, at the 58th minute, they were only 17-24 down, but Canterbury lifted a gear and, of course, pulled away for that win, putting on 50 points against the Cyclones. So they had their opportunities. But you know what? I think Waikato, sitting in second place, probably just a little bit too much to play for, but don't be surprised if it goes the other way.
1: In the championship, so the Saturday game is the Wellington Pride versus the Northland Kauri. Sunday's games, and it's North Harbour Hibiscus versus Tasman, and the Hawke's Bay Tui versus the Otago Spirit, that first one. Now, the Wellington Pride look pretty much in form, and to me, I think they could be heading straight back up to the, many would say, could they be heading straight to the Premiership? We don't know, but Northland Kauri, your mob are basically unbeaten.
0: Yeah, top of the table, and the good thing for the Kauri, they do welcome back Crystal Murray, who wasn't available for the Harbour game last weekend. So that's a real plus, and from what I'm led to believe, it's probably the strongest Kauri side that they're putting out on the paddock in 2026. But yeah, Wellington Pride, a little bit up and down this year, not at their best, shall we say, and you know, even they're coming off a surprise 37-29 loss to Hawke's Bay Tui. We didn't see that one. Didn't see that one coming. But I think probably you go for the Pride at home. They're going to be playing as a curtain raiser to the Northern Taniwha Wellington Lions NPC game. I think you go for the home side, but only just. But I reckon it's another one of those ones that could go either way.
1: Absolutely, Stephen. And of course, Hawke's Bay Tui versus Otago Spirit. Well, the Spirit have really struggled this year from last season, but I think you'd have to... Home advantage, you say, the Tui all the way.
0: Yeah, I'd say so. That was really a big win for the Tui last weekend. And, you know, given that they're sitting in second place... I think they might just get the job done on this Otago Spirit side. It's a real battle for those top three places, and a real, I don't know, mate, spin a bottle for that or roll of dice, should I say, for that that fourth place in the championship round.
1: Absolutely. Well, what's the weekend hold for young Mr. Harris?
0: Oh, listen, still at the back end of this. This virus, so listen, I'll be keeping warm, but listen, I probably might take in a little bit of NPC and a little bit of Farrah Palmer Cup as the weekend holds along. A little bit of a windy old day here in the old 09.
1: Yeah, certainly is. I was just talking to Mr. AJ, as you can hear. Obviously, yet again, he snubbed me for a corporate box ticket somewhere, which doesn't surprise me, that poor old AJ. But I went past Eden Park, and I have to say, wow, absolutely a shrine to another rugby code at the moment.
0: Absolutely. And hey, listen, and good luck to the Warriors for tomorrow evening. Bit of an odd time for the game to start, but by the sound of it, it'll be a very enthusiastic sellout crowd that head along to support the Warriors.
1: Absolutely. Well, Stephen, you have battled your way through for the last couple of weeks. You go and have a nice hot cup of tea and just relax for the day, and we will catch up again next week.
0: I'm sure we will, sir. All the best, Damon.
1: Cheers. Thanks a lot. Stephen Harris, what a man. Make sure he gets things done, mate, and that is pretty, pretty tough, because I know he's been struggling a bit with this virus, as a lot of people have. Anyway, next up, we're going to talk a bit of rugby league with Joey Green, a bit of NRL. I'm going to speak about the National Provincial Competition tournament for the North Island that was played in Hastings, and then we're going to do something, a novelty. We're going to start looking to pick our Kiwi 17 that we would pick

Okay, we're having a bit of trouble raising Joey, so I apologise about that. I'll try one more time, and then we will hopefully we get Joey on the other side, or else we'll move on to another segment. So just give me a second on there.

Still no answer from Joey. His phone is switched off, which I'm a little bit peeved. He's usually so reliable. So we'll do one more bit of music, and then we will. I will try and find someone to talk about a rugby league at the last minute, we'll go to Zion Dale, and then I'll try and find someone to do the spot. So just give me a second.